Number one for New Country, Gator 107.9. Hey, thanks for hanging out with us. I appreciate it so much. 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It's at Wayne D and Tay, T-A-Y. Go click follow. Kenny Chesney, brand new song. It's called Carry On. She will

It's Wayne D on the Grand Strand's number one for new country, Gator 107.9. 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
1: And it's Wayne D. I got to tell you, being back from vacation this week, the first week back is always so tough. I feel like I didn't have vacation, right? I do appreciate you. I shared some of the pictures up on Instagram. He's Wayne D. Thanks for

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So thanks for turning us on. We are Gator 107.9, the Grand Strands, number one for new country. 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

The Grand Strand's number one for new country. It's Gator 107.9. And Ella Langley with the song Be Her. What's going on? It's Wayne, Dee, and Tay. Hopefully your Friday's fantastic. Got a big party planned tomorrow night. We'll talk about it in just a couple of minutes from now. For Sam Hunt.

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So thanks for turning us on. We are Gator 107.9, the Grand Strands, number one for new country.

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2: 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Oh, my gosh. I'd be way louder and everything, but my kids are, like, sleeping in my arms right now.
1: Melanie, $1,000 richer. 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Good luck.

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1: Taylor Swift, that is called I Knew It, I Knew You. That's off the Toy Story soundtrack, their latest movie I haven't seen yet. But I also heard if you're a parent, you're going to cry the whole dang thing. So we're going to wait till I can watch that at home. Here's Ashley McBride.

It's Wayne D on the Grand Strands, number one for new country. 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
1: And if you are spending too much time on your phone, it could actually be affecting your health. 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I'll share details in a couple of minutes.

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Number one, Purdue Country, Gator 107.9. That's Morgan Wallen. The song is called Don't We Already After 11 O'Clock, man. The weekend finally here. It's Wayne D. And I got to tell you, crush hard on Ellen Langley. Girl's crazy talented. Song is called Loving Life Again.

It's Wayne D on the Grand Strands, number one for new country. 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Now, we are keeping the country music going. 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Lock it in. 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
1: And we're getting ready to hang out in, what, eight nights until this guy is our special guest. Chris Jansen got a new song. It's called Fight for a Girl. Check it out.

0: Number one for New Country, Gator 107.9. And coming up next hour, we're going to kick off what we do every Friday. It's called Feel Good Friday, where you get to get on the radio, share your great story. You got some good news in your world. We want to hear it. So that's coming up next hour. But first, we're less than 15 minutes away. iHeart Country Roundup, biggest stories out of Nashville from your favorite artists in just a few.
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Gator 107.9, number one for new country. Yes, the weekend is here. How about we get it rolling with some good news? What do you say? Stay tuned for two songs, and I'll share it with you.

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Gator 107.9, number one for new country. Man, it is late at night, early morning Saturday. What has got you up at this hour? 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

0: 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Ann Hudson coming in with the latest Nashville updates. Ann, what do you have for us today?
1: Oh, it's not Ranger. Did you see Megan Maroney got candid about who she wrote, who heard you about? You know that song, pretty much ripping into a guy? I got that story coming up in your Nashville News next.

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1: 2:30 in Bakersfield, California, and I'm out door dashing. Just trying to make a couple bucks, man, and get some bills paid. 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

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Hey, winning the lotto would be cool, I think, but winning a fake lotto, not so much. Earl's going to be here to share this dumb criminal story with us next.

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0: 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Ann Hudson is coming up next with all the latest from Nashville. 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
1: I thought this was so cool, Granger. I got to interview Brantley Gilbert, and he talked about Hulk Hogan asking him to write the theme song for his wrestling league, and this was right before he passed away. I'll tell you what he said. Coming up in your Nashville news next.

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So what do you think your hometown is famous for? Call me. We'll talk in two songs. 866-607-8383.

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1: We know the night shift isn't easy. 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
1: I really appreciate you waking up and starting Saturday with me here on After Midnight. I'm your host, Granger Smith. What has got you up so early on a Saturday? 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

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So you've seen those Google Street View cars, right? Well, have you ever seen one in a high-speed chase with the cops? Hang on. Earl has got this dumb criminal story he's going to share next.

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All right, looking for your phone call here. Here's the question. What is your hometown famous for? I'll put you on the air, 866-607-8383.

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Yes, the weekend is here. How about we get it rolling with some good news? What do you say? Stay tuned for two songs, and I'll share it with you.

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1: Listen, I get it. Not everyone sleeps at night. Some of us think, some of us drive, some of us pray. Granger's with you through it all. Thanks for being a part of the After Midnight family.

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107.9 The Gator. Okay, the first day of the First World War began on this day. Let's see what else happened on this day in history coming up in two songs. Hang with me.

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The Grand Strand's number one for new country, Gator 107.9. I appreciate you listening here late on a Friday, early on a Saturday. Where do you have After Midnight turned up tonight? 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

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Okay, y'all, this show of Saturdays After Midnight is officially over, but I want to remind you, there's another show just kicking off right now on Yee Yee Radio. 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

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Morning, y'all. It's Saturday. I'm sure glad you're here with me, Granger Smith, on Mornings with Granger. Stick around for some good news coming up.

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I hope your Saturday's off to a great start. Thanks for being here with me on Mornings with Granger. 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

0: 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Ann Hudson coming in with the latest Nashville updates. And what do you have for us today?
1: Oh, snap, Granger. Did you see Megan Maroney got candid about who she wrote "Who Hurt You" about? You know that song, pretty much ripping into a guy? I got that story coming up in your Nashville news next.

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Gator 107.9, number one for new country. Happy Saturday morning. Really glad you've got Weekend Mornings with Granger turned up as we jump into another great weekend. Here we go.

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Grand Strand's number one for new country, Gator 107.9. So what did you do as a kid that you got away with? We'll talk about this in two songs, 866-607-8383.

0: 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Good morning, y'all. It's bright and early Saturday, and I'm so glad you're kicking off the weekend right with me on Mornings with Granger, listening on the iHeartRadio app. Well, hit that talk back button and drop me a message. I'd love to hear from you.
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Gator 107.9, number one for new country. A would-be burglar tried to sneak into a house in the middle of the night, but he got caught taken down by a booby trap straight out of Home Alone. A bucket of water foiled his plans, and now he's sitting in jail. Who set the trap? Well, we got the details. Earl Dibbles Jr. is coming in to share this dumb criminal's

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2: Every day. 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
2: Every day, that's what I heard.
3: Even when it's hot, because they got air conditioning.
2: Well, this man that we got on the phone line, he needs to be go find him a boat, because I think we about to get him to bite on moving down here to Georgetown County somewhere. John McCutcheon, what's up, buddy?
5: What's up, man? Hey, glad to be on with you guys.
2: Man, it's great to have you, and, unfortunately, you know what I'm doing right now? We're sitting here passing around the fillet knife that was gifted to the teams in the team buckets, and I don't know. Did you see that?
5: I did not.
6: Ooh. It's classy.
2: You missed out, dude. I'm telling you. It is.
5: So it was in this year's buckets?
2: Yeah, dude. It is. They are incredible. Yep.
5: I might have picked you up the wrong bucket.
2: Yeah, they are incredible, dude.
3: You might have been late getting to the bucket there, John.
2: I got the wrong bucket. Yeah, John took care of me. He did bring my bucket and brought my shirts and

0: nice size one. And then probably within the last 15 minutes, able to hook up to a grouper and got it for you. So that was a highlight of the day.
1: Nice.
2: Yeah, and that it was a pretty good grouper too, wasn't it?
0: Yeah, it was. It was.
2: Anybody fight any amberjacks? Because that was
0: nope.
2: Oh, okay.
0: Not at all. Not the first one.
1: Nice.
2: Yeah, that's always fun because the 2 years that I went, man, there were some poor kids that got
3: yanked by. They had to battle the reef donkeys.
2: Yes.
3: Oh my God.
2: Oh boy, it was tough. We couldn't get away from them. But you mentioned earlier talking about Omni. When Hutch turns on that Omni out there, he's got Omni and then something else. They that bottom looks. They can see what everything is down there.
3: Yeah. Fish TV.
2: Yeah. Hey, so
0: that's it.
2: So tournament number wise, you know, obviously this fun is for a charity and for a great cause. I know we had set the record as of Friday before the tournament, but because of somebody that won the biggest winner in the entire tournament, donating their winnings back to the tournament, how much do you think the total number is going to be?
0: I think the total number, I think it was leaning towards about 370. You know, after, like you said, after Hutch gave back, $37,000, gave it all back.
3: Wow.
0: So that's, and then to hear the story, the first year is pretty funny. Here, the first year, 7 years ago?
2: Yeah.
0: About 7 years ago, and it was $30,000. And Scott made a point on that. $30,000 that year they raised for MUSC and $25,000 of it was Hutch's.
2: Yep, exactly. Man. That's the truth. He wrote a check for $25,000 of it.
1: Nice.
2: And now where we're at. And it's because of companies like Sonic. It's Hook, Garmin. I can't sit here and name them because I'm going to leave somebody off and then you get in trouble. But, John, your involvement has just been a blast to see. And, you know, while I really, really was upset that you did not fish, because you would have been on that boat that finished second, I know you had as much fun or more being out there and helping everything.
0: Yeah, we did. I tell you, Jess and the whole gang from MUSC, and, of course, got Cher and all the dogs, all the dogs were out. It's special. You sit here and say, hey, the tournament's better because we got a lot of sponsors. That's great. But I tell you what, the biggest thing is, and I think, the feel on the, out on the dock, the feel around there is, hey, it's what it's supposed to be. It's the cause.
2: Yep.
0: Look here, I can't not be a part of this once you become a part of it. It's kind of like, hey,
1: So, John, did Sonic do all the food like y'all normally do?
0: We did. I tell you what, they had some other, they had a barbecue one night, but we did the weigh-in day, starting about 2 o'clock. We had, we went through, I think last year we went through 200. This year we went through 200 double smashers.
3: Cool.
0: Anybody that comes in during the weigh-in and during the awards and all the awards presentation, we feed them. But they had a couple other vendors. Yeah, they had a couple other vendors the other night. So they had some really, really, really, really good food.
1: Nice.
2: So, yeah. Well, hey, listen. I mean, you know, you guys are a fast food chain, but you're an important part of that tournament's success. And your idea last year to offer the food, the additional food on the times that y'all were feeding people, that's just an added bonus for everybody that comes to the tournament and fishes it. Like I've said, it's become a 3-day festival. I mean, it is in all reality. It's just a great time. And once you're involved in it, you don't want to do anything other than see how much more you can get involved.
0: Yeah, that's a very true statement. It kind of amazed me at the 3 days that we did. We did 3 days this year, like you mentioned, Captain, that, we're really, and they're impactful days. One of them's, the Pediatric Cancer Awareness Day. Then we did International, Pediatric Cancer Day. MUSC, and I sit there and mention cancer because cancer is so, near and dear to me and what my youngest daughter is going into. But I tell you what, it's not just that. I mean, it's in anything to do with a child. English, y'all had firsthand with it, with Winston. Those 3 days, I tell you what, doing what we did with the stingrays this past year.
2: Yes. Explain that.

0: that deal. Awesome. That was awesome. Explain that.
1: Yeah, that was, I tell you what, didn't really know how, well, we knew how, you know, hoped that they were going to block a lot of shots on goal, but
0: yeah,
1: they ended up 1,942 shots blocked on goal by the Stingrays, and we have a big promotion that goes on inside the arena that every blocked shot saves a life. I think it reads save a goal, save a life, with and it directly targeted toward Hooked on Miracles and the MBSC Sean Jenkins Hospital. Yeah, 1,900, a little over 1,900. I tell you what, the days that we gave back 5% of sales across my entire markets, we ended up a little over 30,000 that we gave back this year. So
0: awesome.
1: Very, very, very, very pleased with it.
0: Man, it's awesome. And you know, to see your entire management team get excited about it and being involved, and, you know, I know Jason's been down. I think Ben went last year. I might be wrong, but, you know, I hope that every manager gets an opportunity to come down in some way to be involved in that, so they can see just how important what they do is, and how much we appreciate them. But man, we really do appreciate Sonic and you're getting involved. And you know, one of the key components I think that you brought this last year with Sonic was the fact that you have brought awareness for Hooked on Miracles year round, and that being, you know, but through your hockey campaign, and then through your 2 days of give back, it just adds a lot of awareness that we need year round, so that we don't just only talk about the tournament every year in July. So yeah, it makes a big difference.
1: I appreciate that. Yeah. Thanks for that. Thanks for that shout out. But, you know, hey, everybody did a great part. You know, so.
0: Well, it is. It's an honor to be a part of it, and I'm glad I drug you down there and got you involved. And I appreciate you picking up my slack this year. I promise you, it won't happen again. But we're gonna let you go, brother. And we thank you for taking the time to chat with us. And we gotta get you down here and go fishing sometime.
1: Let's do it.
0: All right,
1: guys,
0: buddy.
1: It's always a pleasure seeing y'all. Hey, and talking to you. So look forward to seeing you soon.
0: All right, buddy.
1: Take care.
2: See you
3: later,
2: John.
3: Thank you.
0: Yep, the one and only John. That was my best friend growing up, like from time we were 4 years old. Oh, yeah. We used to get in a lot of trouble together.
2: No, you didn't get in trouble.
0: Yeah, we did.
2: Man.
0: Yeah, we used to get in a lot. Yeah, we can tell some stories. Fortunately, he's been nice, and he has not told a lot of them. But we do have some true stories about me to tell. You know, unlike this guy on Facebook that's out there telling farces and making up whatever story he wants to, but yet he can't own up to his own child. But oh well, you know, you can believe whoever you want to. You can listen to whoever you want to and do whatever you want to. We are going to take a little break here. And actually, we might do more than take a break. Let's go fishing. How about that? That sounds like a great deal. What do you think, Fred? You want to go fishing?
4: Yeah, let's go.
0: Let's go get a line. Go wet a line. Shep, you ready to go?
3: I'm ready. Headed there now.
0: Shep's always ready.
3: Yep.
0: Shep's going to send me another picture of a deck of boat full of flounder.
2: Uh-huh.
0: I wish he'd send me another 6.8 pounder that one day he sent me a picture of. On my boat.
2: You were there, though.
0: No, I was not there.
4: Going to get the truck.
2: That left a mark, Chef.
0: I went to get my kids off the school bus.
3: Sorry.
0: Him and my buddy Chuck.
3: And then he expected us to come pick them back up.
2: And yeah, he wanted to ask you, where'd you catch that at, Chef?
0: Oh, no.
2: Don't make me lie to you, man. Come on. Hey,
0: They couldn't lie to me. I literally stepped off the dock onto the boat almost.
4: Yep.
0: No, I didn't, because they wouldn't come get me. I really had to get on a boat to ride over.
2: On your own boat.
0: They were like, we're not leaving.
2: On your own boat.
4: 50 foot away.
0: I got to show you the picture, Greg. You're going to die. It was unbelievable.
4: Straight across the ramp.
2: Yep. Oh, my goodness. Yeah, you go tell all of that.
0: I ain't telling it all. We're going to go. Yeah, we're out of here, boy. We're out of here. Great show, y'all. Great show. Thank y'all. Hey, y'all get out there and enjoy the outdoors this weekend. Go fishing. Remember, next week, watch out for those school buses. School's back in Georgetown County.
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0: All right, y'all, welcome back to Trilogy Outdoors Radio Show. You know, we're the longest-running outdoor radio show in South Carolina. Not just here on the Grand Strand, but we love being here on the Grand Strand. We love the Smasher Studio, presented by Sonic. We also love you for listening in every week. And also, we love Marshall's Marine, don't we?
21: Yeah, Lake City and Georgetown. Well, they've got the Key West and the Tidewater boat.
0: That's right. They sure do. And, Fred may sound a little different now, y'all, because we are on the quest to make Fred sound good. And that's not hard to do because Fred is the only one in this entire radio show that has a voice for radio. We all have faces. He has the voice. So
21: that's right.
0: So here we are, and we're going to see how he can do. We're going to see if he can keep up this this great voice. But, you know, lots of great topics. This time of the year, we can talk about a million things. I'm going to talk about goofing and screwing up last week on my fishing trip with Nick. And I'll bring that up later. But, Shep, while it's fresh on your mind,
22: yeah,
0: bring that question up for Fred.
22: Yeah, Captain Fred, when you were mentioning about being out on the water today, that you had gone out at high tide, and in the same breath, you sort of mentioned tarpon as well, and I wasn't sure. Did you mean that that was connected? That do they fancy a high tide? How would you fish for them? What tide would you go for, tarpon?
0: Yep.
22: Well, it wasn't so much that
21: that's tarpon tide, it's just that that's when I went. And right. When I went, it happened to be high tide.
0: But when would you go? Hey, when would you go if you were going to go target them? And I want to know that because I'm trying to get the kids to go. And I want to know when you think.
21: If they're in the bay.
0: Yep.
21: And I'm not seeing enough in the bay to where I've got the rods on the boat yet. Just because I can see six or seven some days, and that's just not enough for me to take the time to do it. I want to see them everywhere. Yeah. The last couple of years we hadn't seen that. But today, the thing that was different today was that I've been seeing mullets, you know, all summer, but now all of a sudden I'm seeing menhaden all over the bay, and that usually will bring in some predators behind them. So, you know, the tarpon can show up in big numbers any day. But to answer your question, Richard, it wasn't so much that, hey, it's high tide, this is when I need to go look for them. It was just that's the time I happen to go.
22: Right.
21: Anytime I'm out there, I'm looking for them. But, so if you want a scenario to where, okay, I want to go to the bay and I want to chase tarpon, what am I going to do?
22: Yeah.
21: I'd want to go mid-tide coming up. I would cut through Deepwater Creek into Muddy Bay. That's the second bay towards the lighthouse, mm-hmm. that direction. And I would start looking for them there. If they were there, then I would power drift on trolling motor with them as they came in. And what they'll do, they'll head to the north back towards Hopcaw, and they'll run along Big Marsh Island between Pumpkin Seed and Big Marsh Island until they hit the back wall of Hopcaw. And in the Big Marsh to the trees at Hopcaw, it's kind of a choke point right there because it narrows up. It's deeper in there. And a lot of times they spend time there to ambush. But most of the fish that I've been seeing have been in no man's, inside the creek mouth, not out in the open. So that just tells me the numbers aren't huge. There are some fish there. And just to tell you that it can't happen, one day I rip bump into a buddy of mine at a ramp, and he was all excited. He just jumped one. So they jumped one this morning.
0: Yeah.
21: So, you know, if you go on, you can do it, but The thing with me on charters is that tarpon fishing is slow. I mean, you've got to be patient. You've got to be, you know, you got to be willing to put your time in to do it. Most of my charters on a half-day charter, I mean, you're going to burn up a lot of time doing that. So normally, I would do it for an hour or two.
0: Yep.
21: If something didn't happen, or then I'd go over and I'd switch up, go red fishing, just get them tight and get them some fishing time in, you know, some actual hookup time.
22: Right.
21: So, but our guys there, you know, they're hardcore tarpon guys. They'll put all their time in to do it. There's another crew that works out at North Inlet on that side. The deputy crowd generally go out that side. And then you got another group that goes out to the jetties in Georgetown, comes out of town to do that.
0: Right.
21: So, I mean, there's guys doing it. And then my brother in Beaufort, he's telling me that they're there. He had one on the other day, stripped him off. He was, he said, stripping off, I think he said, 280 yards of 50 pounds.
0: Wow.
21: On a big stick. And he said that fish was over 150 pounds.
22: Wow.
21: You know, they saw him. He said, they stripped me to the knot.
0: So wow.
21: That's pretty big critter.
22: Yeah.
21: Yeah.
0: Well,
21: I'm going to answer your question there, Chef.
22: Yeah, I was hoping you'd be a little more detailed than that.
21: Well, maybe you can give me some details on how to cook a tarpon.
0: Hey. Oh, my gosh. Yeah. No, let's go there.
22: Go out now and fish for tarpon after that. That's great.
0: Let's go there. But, hey, I'm going to tell you somewhere we can go real quick. Let's go to... anybody have any needs for electrical work at your house? You've got anything going on? Want to get everything secured? Have somebody come in and check all your outlets, check everything? give our good friends a call at Carolina Electric and Lighting. Reese and team will come over, get you straight, free inspections. If you're coming up, if you're looking to do a new solution to some lighting issues in the yard or inside, Reese and his crew are on top of the ball. They will take care of you. And I'm happy to say that they are going to be taking care of us with the new Trilogy Roland Studio and Tournament Headquarters. Reese has agreed to get us set up, get us wired up and ready to go for that heating and air that we're going to get from Long Bay Heating and Cooling. And, man, I want to thank Reese. I've known Reese. Reese is a lot like Daniel and Noah. I've known him since probably he was 10 or 11. And he would kick our butts in the bass tournament, in Tony's bass tournament. His dad would bring him down there, put him in the water, and send him out there in the river and then pick him up when we were done. But Reese got really good, and Reese has been going to Okeechobee every year. And he and I got to talking this week. We're gonna set up another trip. I'm gonna go with him and bring Russ, because going down there to go crappie fishing is just like, it's amazing. People don't think that, why would you go to South Florida to go catch crappie? It's because they catch really big ones and a lot of them. So I'm excited to get down there and do that. But more importantly, I'm super excited to have him taking care of making sure that we're safe when we're in that thing, because you didn't want me doing the wiring on it. It's just, you know, I tried. I'm not going to lie. I watched every YouTube video you could, but I just felt like at the end of the day, leave it to an expert. Especially when I found out I was getting a 12,000
21: beat. Well, back in the day, if you weren't wired right on a mobile, I don't know if you could touch the front door and get lit.
0: Yeah, exactly. Well, you know, I did change out the electric trailer winch. No, the trailer jack, electric jack, hydraulic jack. I did change that out by myself, and, dude, everything works. It actually goes up when you press the button up and down when you go down. So that, to me, is a win. So I did do that by myself. But I'm going to leave the rest to experts, including Long Bay Heating and Cooling and Port City Homes. Drew Hanna is going to help me get that inside finished out and get some nice shelving and different things. And he really, really gave me some great ideas this week that might help with a lot of extra things that we were going to do. There's some track systems out there that you can hang on the wall that all kinds of storage, you know, they design it to fit right into it, almost like a pegboard, you know, but it's a little bit more sturdy and it's a track system. So we're gonna try that on one wall in there. But I can promise you, when Reese gets done with the lights, it's gonna look like Las Vegas in the distance when we turn those on. You will not have any trouble finding us in the mornings for registration for a tournament. You will not have trouble finding the trailer. I can promise you.
21: I hear you.
0: Yep. And Fred, you will be able to see walking around in that thing. I will not have to worry about you tripping, getting hurt. But I will say this. No. I will say this. Shep is going to complain. And I'm going to have a blanket just for him in there, but that AC is going to run.
21: I hear you.
0: We're going to have it nice and comfortable.
1: Oh, that's fine.
0: Mm.
1: No, that would be the first thing I'd wire up.
0: Yeah, I know. Well, we got to get that done. I got to get that insulation. I got insulation in there and finishing up that stuff, but none of this is possible without JR's trailers. John Ripsick, thank you so much. As for specials this week, John once again says it. Every trailer he's got is special, and the price is right, so come on down and see him. He's right. I mean, it's just not even been comparable. Like, every single person that I've talked to that's gone there has bought. I mean, it's not a matter of if they buy. It's a matter of which trailer they buy. They've been able to get more trailer than what they thought, and they've been able to get a better trailer than what they thought. So JR's Trailers in Merle's Inlet, right on the frontage road there, just down from Lee's Produce. Go check him out. He just got more shipment in this week. He's got plenty of trailers, whatever you need. And you know, if you're like me and you might spend some time in the doghouse, I've got options. I've got options for the doghouse.
21: Well, maybe
22: can we get a range in there?
0: Yeah, I was thinking that would be nice, wouldn't it? Huh?
22: Yeah.
0: How about a
22: nice six burner Viking?
0: You know. It's funny you mentioned. Hey, you know it's funny you mentioned that. You know, my good buddy Bill Haas, his last victory on the PGA Tour was a tournament that was sponsored by Viking. And along with the prize package that he won, the money, he got a dream kitchen makeover. And, Chef, holy mackerel. I didn't know Viking from Adam's House Cat, but his kitchen is phenomenal. I mean, it is like, it's better than any restaurant I've ever worked at, I'll tell you that, by far. But to answer your question, you just gave me an idea now. Because the other thing I'm getting, we are going to have a toilet. Now, it's not going to be but we're not plumbing it, not going to have gray water, dark water, whatever you call it. We are going to have a true portable toilet. I mean, but it is like, hey man, I'm about to poop in my pants. That's the only reason anybody's gonna get to use it. It ain't for no whipping it out just to go. Like I told Russ, open up your front and the back seat door and go to town. That's the way we do it around our house. When you gotta go, you gotta go though, you know. But we are not going to have any backed up toilets in that thing. Nope, I dealt with that in the boat.
21: Well, back to fishing.
0: Hey! I dealt with that in the boat, Fred. And
21: I know, man.
0: And the one time was enough. Like, who puts a toilet on a boat? Who puts a toilet on a boat?
21: That's a top gun bucket, back to tarpon for a minute. The best thing for you two to. The best way for y'all to go tarpon fishing is hop on my boat and three of us go. That'd be the best idea y'all have.
0: No, I agree. I agree. I agree with you. I think it's a great idea.
21: You ain't got to worry about none of it. Or getting stuck.
0: Well, I'm going to tell you, I could not embarrass myself with you any more than I did with Nick last week. And, of course, Nick, longtime friend of mine, Nick Lopes, and a longtime listener to the radio show. Nick, I know, is going to be listening today from Indiana. And Nick was the victim of being at a gunfight with a knife. And while I do regret the decision that I made, it wasn't me that dropped the line down with the friggin' huge 5-inch manhating on it. I would have never done it myself with 3 cobia rods rigged up above us. But Nick thought he would double and fish for flounder and for a cobia. Little we know, a 40-plus pound cobia hit it. And I'll say this, that reel has unfortunately made it to the graveyard of reels in our household. It will not get used again because it can't. It doesn't work. The bearings are shot, Brett, and I'm telling you, they're not round anymore. They're not round, dude. They're like squares. They are. Oh, y'all quit laughing. I'm telling you, when I put the video out there eventually, and I'm going to one day, but when I put the video out there and y'all hear him holler at me for holding the camera and he tells me in some other choice words, but to put the camera down and worry about the gaff, it was fun. I'll say that. It was fun.
21: Well, when I went with you and had the cobia on, my weapon was a crappy rod, and it was, I'm calling it a crappy fish rod, not a crappy built rod.
0: Right.
21: I was all undersized on that cobia, I caught on
0: that rod. Yeah. I'll tell you what you did, though. You caught 2 that day, didn't you?
21: No, just the one.
0: Oh, I can't remember. I thought you caught one earlier. But
21: no, just the shark, just the shark, the one with the big shark.
0: Yeah. Well, that shark was unbelievable. And if y'all haven't seen that video, I can slip that on YouTube or put that on Facebook here again, but I think you can find it on YouTube. If you go to Trilogy Outdoors, you'll find that video. It was pretty cool, Fred. That was beautiful, wasn't it? It was just really cool how clear the water was that day, man.
21: Yeah, and if you remember, we'd had a bunch of rain, so the water was really murky on the beach.
0: Right.
21: Remember, we had to go about 7 miles before the water got clear.
0: Yeah, and we got out there, and it just cleared up, didn't it? Like, all of a sudden, like, wow.
21: Yeah, it got really nice, you know. So.
0: It was. It was unbelievable. Well, yeah. Hey, listen, I don't want y'all to go anywhere, and don't y'all go anywhere, listeners, but you're listening to Trilogy Outdoors Radio Show, and I got a great interview. Will Talo, our good buddy, Paulie's Island Outdoors, he's going to let you in on some secrets. Let you in on some great baits that you can use the rest of the summer, but you got to hurry. Like right now, like in your car, go. You better go. If you want to get these baits, you better go. But he's going to share that with you. We're going to go to break. We come back on the other side of that. Who knows what we're going to be talking about next? Chef, who knows? I don't know.
22: Who knows?
0: You be thinking about it, okay? Anyway.
22: Range is in the trailer.
0: That's it. Squirrel just ran by. All right, Will, take it over, buddy.
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0: That's right.
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0: Trilogy Outdoors Radio Show coming to you live from the Smasher Studio. 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And you know who else sponsors this show, Fred?
5: Who's that?
0: Marshall's Marine of Lake City in Georgetown and Key West Boats and Tidewater Boats, our good friends. I can't wait to spend the weekend with Key West Boats this weekend coming up. And I want to thank Tidewater for also sponsoring Hooked on Miracles. But we're going to hang out with all my Key West buddies. And listen, I'm going to invite both of y'all. Both of y'all have an invite to come down. If y'all want to get away and come down for an evening, come any of the nights. You guys can come with me to the private party on Friday night, the sponsor's dinner. But bring your Heidi, bring your date, Fred. Y'all come down and join us. Have a good time, man. We're going to have a great time raising money for the Children's Hospital.
5: Well, appreciate the invite.
0: So what's been going on there, Captain Fred? It's been a busy day. Busy couple days for you, I know. You Noah's birthday and what else?
5: Been doing some fishing. We're on the boat today. Kind of a family day.
0: There you go.
5: And it's like hot as Africa out there. So it was wasn't a very pleasant day, seeing as I didn't even leave until about, I guess it was 11:30, which is when I normally would want to be getting back.
0: Yeah.
5: But pretty toasty out there today, man.
0: Man, it was. But
5: kept an eye out the whole time for see if I could see tarpon. It was high tide mostly, and the bay was full of menhaden of all different sizes.
0: Really?
5: I didn't do any fishing. It was basically boat riding, but Noah did. And they got a triple tail and a couple big reds, so they had fun with his buddies, but they didn't fish that long either.
0: Yeah, he left that part out. He left that part out. But he told me about his big golf weekend, though. He's got the big golf birthday weekend planned. And I know you had already invited him for Sunday to come to the range, right? Because,
5: right.
0: Yep, he said he is going to go play golf.
5: That's what he's doing. I try to let him know one of these days it's either going to be golf or fishing. He's about to pick one.
0: Hey, I like, you. Just let's say it the right way. Golf, fishing, or shooting?
5: Pick one.
0: We need to be, we got to be included. The shooting's got to be included, I'm going to tell you. What a great week for, what a great week, but what a really cool video came out this week for Palmetto State Armory. And shout out to PSA, shout out to them and their 300,000th subscriber. And that gentleman, have y'all heard what he got? Or is it 30,000? I don't know, whatever he got. But what did y'all hear what he won? $10,000 shopping spree.
5: Nice.
0: And guess where he went shopping?
5: Myrtle Beach,
0: baby. And actually, my co-host and partner in crime over in Fun Guns and Southern Shooters, Cody Young, happened to be working that morning. They actually came in and did the shoot before the doors opened. And Cody absolutely just impressed the heck out of me. Like, I'm going to tell you in a minute exactly what he said to this gentleman. The winner was from Oklahoma, I think, or Nebraska. And, you know, once he was notified, he set up his shopping spree. And he had gone online so that he knew a rough idea of, you know, how much, you know, what he could look at, what he could buy, blah, blah, blah. And so he came out. He knew what he wanted, Fred. He knew what he wanted when he went in there. But
5: I would have pre-shopped before I came, about $10,000 worth of credit.
0: Oh, yeah, dude. Yeah.
5: Yeah.
0: And Mama was right there with him. She was, he had his wife with him, and I guess she was policing, making sure he stayed under $10,000. Yeah, keep it under $10,000, honey. But, man, he made out like a bandit. He really, really did get a lot more than what I thought that you could get.
5: Did he get long guns or short guns?
0: He got several long guns. He bought one Koenig pistol. And he had three long guns or four long guns. And I'll tell you, his choices were really nice. He got an MP5, which, that's the really cool gun that Mr. Steve just got, from PTR that had the, three stamps that it needs, you know, 'cause it's got two silencers on it. two suppressors, and also it is a short barrel rifle. So, you know, you would have had to pay $600 before you could even think about buying it back in the day. But now that they're free, they're free. And then he got a, I'm trying to remember what, oh, he got a Beretta shotgun, which Cody helped him decide on because of where he lived. So he was looking at one shotgun, which was a gas-operated shotgun, and then he also was looking at an inertia-driven gun, and he went with the inertia-driven after Cody reminded him that because of the cold temperatures that he would typically be shooting in out there, that there's less chance of malfunction with the inertia gun than there is with the gas gun in the cold temperatures. And therefore, the gentleman picked the other gun. And I was like, you go, Cody! Like, but that was something that I would have never even thought about. And then Cody set him up with a pair of ATM night optics for one of the rifles that he got. And also a mono night vision monocular. And Cody was explaining to him the difference in those and what he could see with one and couldn't see with the other. Oh, I don't know what that is, but that's loud, anybody, whoever that is. Sorry. That's okay, buddy. I'm sorry. I'm just letting you know. I know you couldn't hear it. Really cool episode. YouTube, go check it out. Palmetto State Armory put it up. We'll share it on our page. I'm actually sharing it right now as we speak. Go over and check it out. But $10,000, man. He made out like a bandit. And he got Mama some clothes, Fred. He got Mama some clothes.
5: That was a good idea.
0: Yeah, dude. You got to keep you gotta keep Mama happy.
5: All that fringe money left on the edge over there would buy another gun. That was clothes money.
0: That is right. I'm a little upset about the no fishing gear, by the way, but oh well. You know, most people don't realize just how incredible the fishing department is at our Palmetto State Armory here at Myrtle Beach. You know, and I'm sure him coming out here, by the way, they don't have fishing on any other website. Heller. So you would have no idea, you know, unless you knew, you would have no idea that you could get, you know, all that. So
5: one question about the prize.
0: Yeah, man.
5: He's from whatever state.
0: Nebraska. Nebraska is where he's from. Yep.
5: Nebraska. All right. Are there legal hurdles you got to jump over being from Nebraska buying that South Carolina?
0: Man, that is a good point. And I don't know, but I think he had already covered that because he did. Oh, by the way, Fred, he got three suppressors too. But I'm guessing he already had gone through and figured that out before he shopped.
5: So he left with the guns?
0: Yeah, he left with everything. So this is where I think, okay, so what I think happened is this. So I think what he did was he went out there and he did his fingerprinting for those Form 4s for the stamps.
5: Right.
0: And so he had already gotten all that covered for his suppressors, which was the only thing he needed that for. And so he had already got that covered so that when he was there, the suppressors were in-house. All he had to do was just pick them up, you know? And so I that's the way I feel like it happened. And you know, I'll ask Cody this weekend and just make sure, because that's a good question. And by the way, folks, if you're not aware of it, if you're really thinking and contemplating about a suppressor, trying one, I can't do enough to point you at Sylvan Arms, our good friends over there. I'm going to tell you, Mike Baldessar, I spent time with him this week. Mike and I actually really, we're really bonding. I'm not gonna lie. Mike has a dream job to me, like to run that business. To me, would just be a blast right now. As much as big as guns are, as much interest as there is in shooting and in our expressing our Second Amendment, I just would absolutely have would love to work there. But the best thing I can do is promote them. And I'm going to tell you, their new suppressor line, the titanium 9mm, the titanium 22, and that new short micro 5.56 suppressor are incredible, awesome. If you want to get a lot for your money, go check Sylvan Arms out, and then, hey, you can get it shipped right over to PSA. You can go in there, do your Form 4s, get them, and leave right out of there with it that day. But go check out Sylvan Arms. Fred, I really want to take – I know Shep. I invite Shep every single time. I do. Every time. Do I not? I do. He has never taken me up. He has never taken me up because I really want Shep to get – I want Shep to learn all about guns because I want him to be protected. And I know you know a lot. I know you know about guns. I know I'm not, you know, it's not like you've never been around guns, but like I really think that you would enjoy the people first and foremost that we are around.
22: I do enjoy the people. Yeah. And I support gun ownership and hunting and everything else. I just haven't done it. That's all.
0: Well, I'm going to tell you.
22: I did it once and I cut my finger on the recoil of the Glock.
0: Oh, man. I've heard of that happening. Yeah. Well, I'll tell you, I'm going to say that there's been quite a few times over the last 2 weeks that I'm glad I didn't have a gun near me and that it probably would have been better for all my guns to be in the safe. Quit laughing. Was that Fred laughing or was that Shep? Anyway.
22: That's me.
0: I love both of you guys. I love both of you guys.
22: I think we all want to hear details.
0: Okay, you want to hear the details? No. Well, you know what? Hang on, because we do have to go into something real quick, because we said this in the last segment, and I've been waiting to say it and waiting to bring it up, but, you know, Shep Richard Florzak is going to be the new Rodney Dangerfield at Horry Georgetown Tech. And anybody that doesn't remember that movie, like, you're really missing out. But back to school, baby. When Rodney went back to school, that is our boy. That's our boy, Shep. Shep. Horry Georgetown Tech is an incredible school to start off with. But also, that culinary division over there is second to none.
22: They're
0: from what I'm told.
22: I've been to a number of the big ones throughout the country, and they've got nothing on HGTC Culinary Institute. They're top notch.
0: Well, tell us about this crazy, crazy idea.
22: Well, I've been thinking about it for a long time, and I would have to admit that my weakness has always been pastry. I never felt real confident about it. And it's not that I want to take it further than that. I just want to know. I feel like my entire culinary education has been sort of piecemeal along the way. Started out at UCLA chef's program and learned the basics, and then I went on to other classes here and there for sauces and stuff like that. And I'm the kind of person, I need a certificate at the end, you know, that sort of proves to myself that I did it.
0: Yep.
22: So anyway, I found out that I could take this 2-year course at the Culinary Institute for almost nothing because I'm over 65. And I said, yeah, I got to do this. And I got to finish it. You know, I got to start and finish it to really feel. I think I may have been mentioning it to you before, English.
0: You have.
22: Like if you spend, you know, so much time on the water fishing, right, you could possibly get to the point where you're at sort of captain status.
0: Yep.
22: But until you take that course and pass it and they hand you the certificate that says you are a full-fledged captain, I don't know how many people actually feel that they are. And that's basically the reason why I'm doing it. Plus, I'm extremely interested in baking and pastry anyway.
5: And plus, I'm looking for a bunch of cinnamon rolls in my future.
0: Hey, I that's what I'm thinking.
22: Hopefully a lot more than that.
5: I don't care. Hey, I'm a Carolina boy. You
0: yeah.
5: make me sticky buns and pecans and some cinnamon rolls.
0: Yeah.
5: I'm good.
0: Oh.
22: Yeah.
0: Yeah. Yeah. Fred, remind me to get you some earbuds, because I got to get you some earbuds so I can get you to where we can hear you. I'll tell you. I really think that first off, you should be commended, because a lot of people in your position wouldn't even think about it. I mean, you do know already. how much respect that we all have for you. Everybody that I've met that now knows you all have, you know, an astonishing amount of respect for you. We all know what your past is like. You know, you have been the experience of cooking for some, you know, well-known people. Your own restaurant in L.A., hello. But to go back and realize that you're not complete yet is really cool. And
6: yeah, I appreciate that.
0: To know that we have this school in our backyard is even better, you know?
6: Yeah, I mean, I couldn't let that pass me by. You know, it's just, plus by pure coincidence, my next door neighbor is the culinary director of the school.
0: Oh, you know, you're a brown nosing neighbor. Okay.
6: Yeah,
0: now the truth comes out.
6: And it's funny because I had a meeting today with the pastry chef, and he said, well, you know, if you have any questions, you can just ask Chef Joe. And I said, look, two things here. I would really like to keep under wraps. And one is that I know Joe personally.
0: Yep.
6: And the other one is I would prefer that the students don't know of my background, because I don't want any preferential treatment or anything like that.
0: So yep.
6: We got that squared away.
0: Good. I've seen Joe in Bob Redfern's show a couple times. Bob Redfern Outdoors. I've seen Joe with them when they were partnered up with them. Fred, I'm sure you have too, seen him on there. But Fred, why don't we go sign up and go with him?
5: Yeah, okay. Yeah. Well, I mean, the thing about it, he left out one detail.
0: What was that?
5: So I have fun. That's the main reason for doing it.
6: You
5: already know that.
0: Yeah.
6: Yeah. Yeah. And I'll tell you one more thing that I would like to do with all of my fishing friends. A private fish cooking seminar. So I can finally get you guys to do it the proper way.
0: Wait a minute. Chef.
5: I'm going to call your nephew.
0: Chef.
6: Yeah.
0: That gift certificate we're giving, that gift certificate that we're auctioning off today, that trip.
6: Yeah.
0: Hey, I didn't even think about it. You know, we should have done that. That's what we should have done.
6: We still can.
0: Hey, we should have done that because, hey, look, here's the deal. Because then you're really putting the pressure on me, dang it. But we should have put it on there that, hey, we'll prepare you. The chef will prepare your food, your fish, and hang on for a minute, the right way.
6: Yeah.
0: Not fried. It will not be fried.
6: Yeah. Oh, don't get me wrong. I love fried fish. I love fried flounder. But when I see a number of the local chefs, you know what? I'll just leave it there. I think there's better ways of doing.
0: Listen,
6: fish,
0: man.
6: Especially the local fish that we have.
0: Yeah, you're right. And I'm going to tell you, when I go to Dripwoods, when I go to Judy Boone's, when I go to Sarah J's especially, as much as I love their fried fish and I know it's perfect, I love going for broiled. I love going for a stuffed fish. I do different stuff. I do. I do.
6: Or just the absolute proper way to grill fish.
5: Yep, skin side up.
6: Yeah.
5: I learned that from you.
0: I'm crying now. I'm crying because all the years I said the other. Chef had to make me feel bad and make me look like terrible.
6: No, it's okay, because most people, the reason why most people do it the way you do it is for the ease of it. It makes it that much easier.
0: Oh, there you go. Just keep sticking it in. Hang on. Yeah, let me turn around so you can hit me up from the other side. Hang on. Hey, all I know is this much. I learned subcutaneous, and I'm okay with it. As long as that subcutaneous layer of fat is getting into something, I'm good.
5: Okay. Yeah, I still can't say subcutaneous.
6: Yeah.
0: Well, don't worry about it.
6: We'll work on that.
0: Yeah,
6: we'll work on that at the fishing seminar.
0: Hey, I know we started this segment talking about Sylvan Arms and suppressors, and I'll tell you what, I did. I mentioned Mike Baldessar and spending some time with him. I've got an interview with Mike real quick. We're going to play that and go to break. Don't go anywhere because things are really just getting going, and I'm telling you, this might be one of those shows that you just don't want to miss, and I'm starting to feel like my mouth might be getting a little bit of diarrhea, but we'll see when we come back from the next segment. But right now, let's talk Sylvan Arms with the Director of Marketing, my good buddy Mike.
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3: Every day. 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
5: Every day.
3: Every day, that's what I heard.
4: Even when it's hot, because they got air conditioning.
3: Well, this man that we got on the phone line, he needs to be go find him a boat, because I think we about to get him to bite on moving down here to Georgetown County somewhere. John McCutcheon, what's up, buddy?
6: What's up, man? Hey, glad to be on with you guys.
3: Man, it's great to have you, and, unfortunately, I'm doing right now? We're sitting here passing around the fillet knife that was gifted to the teams in the team buckets, and I don't know. Did you see that?
6: I did not.
7: Ooh. It's classy.
3: You missed out, dude. I'm telling you.
6: So it was in this year's buckets?
3: Yeah, dude. It is. They are incredible. Yep.
6: I might have picked you up the wrong bucket.
3: Yeah, they are incredible, dude.
4: You might have been late getting to the bucket there, John.
3: I got the wrong bucket.

0: dock at a somewhat early-ish hour, right? I mean, y'all were down there in the morning, right?
1: Yeah. Captain Chris, you know, he takes the ballistic out and he pulls it over to the big docks, you know, and then we shuttle the kids out, shuttle them out on a couple of, there's a couple of Key West running. But yeah, Captain Chris has it over there. Then, you know, Captain Jay and the guys in Little Ballistic, you know, they went out early that morning and caught bait.
0: There we go. All right. Just, let's see. All right. Hey, so John, real quick. So, you guys, y'all had a great day out there to start off with fishing. What kind of fish did we catch that day for the kids?
1: Oh man, I mean, a snapper, you know, some huge ones. I mean, really a lot of black bass. I mean, loaded the cooler full of those. Nice size one. And then probably within the last 15 minutes able to hook up to a grouper and got it for you. So that was a highlight of the day.
2: Nice.
0: Yeah, and that it was a pretty good grouper too, wasn't it?
1: Yeah, it was.
0: Anybody find any amberjacks? Because that was
1: nope.
0: Oh, okay,
1: not at all. Not the first one.
2: Nice.
0: Yeah, that's always fun. Because the 2 years that I went, man, there were some poor kids that got.
3: They had to battle the reef donkeys.
0: Yes.
3: Oh my God.
0: Oh boy, it was tough. We couldn't get away from them. But you mentioned earlier talking about Omni. When Hutch turns on that Omni out there, he's got Omni and then something else. They that bottom looks, they can see what everything is down there.
3: Yeah, fish TV.
0: Hey, so
1: that's it.
0: So tournament number wise, you know, obviously this all this fun is for a charity and for a great cause. I know we had set the record as of Friday before the tournament, but because of somebody that won the biggest winner in the entire tournament, donating their winnings back to the tournament, how much do you think the total number is going to be?
1: I think the total number, okay, yeah. I think it was leaning towards about 370. You know, after, like you said, after Hutch gave back, $37,000. Gave it all back.
3: Wow.
1: You know, so that's, you know, and then to hear the story, you know, the first year is pretty funny. Here, the first year, what, 7 years ago?
0: Yep.
1: Captain, about 7 years ago, and it was $30,000. And Scott made a point on that. $30,000 that year they raised for MBOC, and $25,000 of it was Hutch's.
0: Yep. Exactly. Man. That's the truth. He wrote a check for $25,000 of it.
2: Nice.
0: And then now where we're at, and it's because of companies like Sonic, it's Hook, Garmin. I can't sit here and name them because I'm going to leave somebody off and then you get in trouble. But, John, your involvement has just been a blast to see. And, you know, while I really, really was upset that you did not fish, because you would have been on that boat that finished second, I know you had as much fun or more being out there and helping everything.
1: Yeah, we did. I tell you, with Jess and Jess and the whole gang from MUSC, and you know, of course, got Cher and all the dogs. You know, all the dogs were out. You know, it's it's special. You know, you sit here and say, "Hey, the tournament's better because we got a lot of sponsors." That's great. But I tell you what, the biggest thing is, and I think you know, the feel on the out on the dock. You know, the feel around there is, hey, you know, it's what it's supposed to be. It's the cause.
0: Yep.
1: You know, I mean, look here, I can't not be a part of this once you become a part of it. It's kind of like, hey,
2: John, did Sonic do all the food like y'all normally do?
1: We did. I tell you what, they had some other, they had barbecue one night, but we did the weigh-in day starting about 2 o'clock. You know, we had, we went through, I think last year we went through 200. This year we went through like 200 double smashers.
2: Cool.
1: But yeah, anybody that comes in during the, weigh in and during the awards and all the awards presentation, we feed them. But they had a couple other vendors. Yeah, they had a couple other vendors the other night. So they had some really, really, really, really good food.
2: Nice.
0: So, yeah. Well, hey, listen, I mean, you guys are a fast food chain, but you're an important part of that tournament success. And, you know, your idea last year to offer the food, the additional food on the times that y'all were feeding people, that's just an added bonus for everybody that comes to the tournament and fishes it. You know, like I've said, it's become a 3-day festival. I mean, it is in all reality. And, you know, it's just a great time.

0: I mean, once you're involved in it, you don't want to do anything other than see how much more you can get involved.
1: That's a very true statement. You know, it kind of amazed me at the 3 days that we did. We did 3 days this year, like you mentioned, Captain, that, and they're impactful days. One of them's, pediatric cancer awareness day. Then we did international, pediatric cancer day. And, you know, MBSC, and I sit there and mention cancer because cancer is so, near and dear to me and what my youngest daughter's going into. But I tell you what, it's not just that. I mean, it's anything to do with a child. English, y'all had firsthand with it, with Winston, those 3 days, I tell you what, doing what we did with the stingrays this past year.
0: Explain that deal. That was awesome.
1: I tell you what, didn't really know how, well, we knew how, hopefully they were going to block a lot of shots on goal, but they ended up 1,942 shots blocked on goal by the stingrays. And we have a big promotion that goes on inside the arena that every block shot saves a life. I think it reads save a goal, save a life, directly targeted toward Hooked on Miracles and the MBSC Shawn Jenkins Hospital. Yeah, 1,900, a little over 1,900. I tell you what, the days that we gave back 5% of sales across my entire markets, we ended up a little over 30,000 that we gave back this year. So
2: awesome.
1: Very, very, very, very pleased with
0: it. Man, it's awesome. And to see your entire management team get excited about it and being involved and, I know Jason's been down. I think Ben went last year. I might be wrong, but I hope that every manager gets an opportunity to come down in some way to be involved in that, so they can see just how important what they do is and how much we appreciate them. But we really do appreciate Sonic and you're getting involved and one of the key components I think that you brought this last year. With Sonic was the fact that you have brought awareness for Hooked on Miracles year round, and that being but through your hockey campaign and then through your 2 days of give back, it just adds a lot of awareness that we need year round, so that we don't just only talk about the tournament every year in July. So yeah. it makes a big difference.
1: I appreciate that. Thanks for that. Thanks for that shout out. But everybody did a great part.
0: Well, it's an honor to be a part of it, and I'm glad I drug you down there and got you involved. And I appreciate you picking up my slack this year. I promise you, it won't happen again. But we're gonna let you go, brother. We thank you for taking the time to chat with us. And we got to get you down here and go fishing sometime.
1: Let's do it.
0: All right,
1: guys, it's always a pleasure seeing y'all and talking to you. So look forward to seeing you soon.
0: All right, buddy.
1: Take care.
2: See you later, John. Thank you.
0: Yep, the one and only John. That was my best friend growing up, like from time we were 4 years old. Oh, yeah, we used to get in a lot of trouble together.
2: You didn't get in trouble.
0: Yeah, we did. Man. Yeah, we used to get in a lot. Yeah, we can tell some stories. Fortunately, he's been nice, and he has not told a lot of them. But we do have some true stories about me to tell. Unlike this guy on Facebook that's out there telling farces and making up whatever story he wants to, but yet he can't own up to his own child. You can believe whoever you want to. You can listen to whoever you want to and do whatever you want to. We are going to take a little break here. And we might do more than take a break. Let's go fishing. How about that? That sounds like a great deal. What do you think, Fred? You want to go fishing?
3: Yeah, let's go.
0: Let's go get a line. Wet a line. Shep, you ready to go?
4: I'm ready. Headed there now.
0: Shep's always ready.
4: Yeah.
0: Shep's going to send me another picture of a deck of boat full of flounder. I wish he'd send me another 6.8 pounder that one day he sent me a picture of. On my boat.
2: You were there, though.
0: No, I was not there.
3: Going to get the truck.
2: That left a mark, Chef.
0: I went to get my kids off the school bus.
4: Sorry.
0: Him and my buddy Chuck.
4: And then he expected us to come pick them back up.
2: And he wanted to ask you, where'd you catch that at, Chef?
0: Don't make
2: me lie to you, man. No. Come on.
0: They couldn't lie to me. I literally stepped off the dock onto the boat almost.
3: Yep.
0: No, I didn't, because they wouldn't come get me. I really had to get on a boat to ride over.
2: On your own boat.
0: They were like, we're not leaving.
2: On your own boat.
3: 50 foot away.
0: I got to show you the picture, Greg. You're going to die. It was unbelievable.
3: Straight across the ramp.
2: Yep. Oh, my goodness. Yeah, you go tell all of that.
0: I ain't telling it all. We're going to go. Yeah, we're out of here, boy. We're out of here. Great show, y'all. Great show. Thank y'all. Hey, y'all get out there and enjoy the outdoors this weekend. Go fishing. Remember, next week, watch out for those school buses. School's back in Georgetown County.
2: Yep.
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0: Good morning, folks. 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
1: Every day.
0: Every day. 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And, hey, folks, what's up? We're hanging out this morning, and it's a beautiful Saturday morning once again as summer comes to an end for Georgetown County. How about that, boys?
1: Yeah, schooling. Oh, boy. I know the kids are thrilled.
0: Yeah, it's time to do our school bus safety discussion.
1: I saw a post by your wife.
0: Oh boy!
1: On Facebook.
0: Uh oh.
1: It was the Christmas song, "The Most Wonderful Time of the Year."
0: Oh really?
1: Yeah, and it was out of "Back to School."
0: Oh yeah.
1: Where the background music was, "It's the most wonderful."
0: She is
1: good for her.
0: Let me tell you, major props to my wife.
1: You gotta love her, man.
0: I don't know how she does it, working that corporate job at the house in that office with those crazy hellions, making all kinds of noise, doing everything,
1: pulling that off,
0: driving her crazy. Oh yeah, but she's always got a lunch buddy. She's always got a grocery shopping buddy because they're going with her to the store if she goes. Trust me. But she just how she can block them out. Like I'm like, I can't do it. I don't know if it's ADHD or what, but I just cannot block them out. So I have to go hide. That's why I'm in the corner. I'm out in the garage. I go out there and hang out. But yeah, it would be fancy her to make some funny Facebook posts about right now. I figured she would. But yes, Georgetown County will be going back to school. Actually, Florence, Marlboro, and a couple others went back earlier this week.
2: Jeez.
1: I had a young lady on the boat this week. She's from upstate New York, said they don't go back till September the 7th, something like that.
2: That's what I remember.
1: Me too.
2: When we were growing up, when you guys were growing up down here, when did you go back?
0: I went back like the week before Labor Day.
2: Yeah.
0: Well, right at Labor Day.
2: Yeah, I've been out of school for 50 plus years, and I still get depressed at this time of the year when I see all the back to school
1: stuff. Yeah, I hate it for them. I really do.
0: Shep gets depressed because he knows that right around the corner are coming the temperatures that start with a 3. Or 4. Hang on.
1: Well,
0: even a 5 bothers Shep.
1: Well, in high school, I couldn't wait for school to start so I could stop those two-a-day football practices.
0: Yeah.
1: And just go to one a day.
0: Man.
1: I was like, please start school so I don't want any more two-a-days.
0: Yeah, most people didn't understand that by 12 o'clock, we had been to two football practices.
1: Man.
0: Or we did early morning, late
1: afternoon. Yeah.
0: Which was a great way to do it. And of course, back in the 80s in Lake City, South Carolina, most everybody was working with their family or doing something. So, you know, it was hard to keep the kids the whole month of what we started the last week of July and then into August. You know, they had to get back to work on the farm, most
1: right,
0: of them.
1: Yeah, everybody did. That's why it started when it did, yeah.
0: Yep, and so it was crazy to see. It's crazy to see school starting back so early. But, you know, I mean, heck, I think it'll be a month and or a month and a half. We get our first week off. So,
1: they run a lot of four-day weeks anyway.
0: Yeah.
1: So, you know, it's
0: I really do. I'm going to say this. I would love to see, with our new schedule, I'd love to see a four-day school week. That would be great.
1: Well, it's not unusual.
0: No. In college, that's the way I always did it. Well, sometimes I had 2 days a week. Sometimes I had no days, but, you know, it was whatever I wanted to do. And I regret that.
1: So how about some fishing, E? What's going on in the fishing
0: I don't know. You got to tell me. You guys are the ones. All I know is that one of us at this table was able to send pictures. Now, they might have been he might have stolen from somebody.
2: Oh, I got the dates on them.
0: Somebody did send me some flounder pictures this week.
1: That's cool.
2: Yeah.
0: And he took them in a he took them in a precarious position so that you could not tell how big they were. So they all look big to me.
2: Well, that's why I put my foot in the picture.
0: Oh, okay. All right. I didn't know that was your foot.
2: It's hard to take a decent picture with foot by yourself.
1: His foot's about 22 inches, you know.
0: Yeah. So you did sneak out yesterday.
2: Wednesday. Yes, yesterday.
0: Yeah, well, listen, I'll tell you. It was you've been chomping at the bit to go. I'm sorry I couldn't join you. I guess I'm going to be super excited about the kids going back to school, but sad in a lot of ways because the kids and I didn't get to do much fishing this summer. We had All-Stars and other stuff, and we normally do a lot of fishing in summertime, but the other side of it is I got a lot of hours. I got a lot of credit in my demo hours on the boat that I can go burn now. So
1: yeah. Well, tell us about your trip. You caught flounder.
2: Yeah, it was one of those situations where everything just lined up. You know, I've said before that unlike, you know.
0: So with you, the tide, one thing we all know about Ship Richard, when he goes fishing, the tide is going to be at least half tide, right?
2: Of course. Yeah. Of course. But when I say everything lined up, I meant work schedule. You know.
1: You could go.
2: Yeah, I could go. And unlike, you know, say Captain Fred, who's got charters lined up and everything, I have to be able to go when I can go. And that's it. That's just the way it is. It's life that gets in the way. And I'm fine with that. But all of a sudden I said, wow. I can go.
1: Being retired stuff, isn't it, Captain? Finding time to go fishing.
2: I wish I was retired. Just life gets in the way. But no, for me, it was a great outing.
1: All right, so you got on your spot. So what did you do? I mean, how were you rigged up? What did you do?
2: Well, first of all, when I say that everything lined up, when I realized I had 2-3 hours to fish, got down to the boat, there was bait all over the place.
1: Nice.
2: So I was able to take a few casts and get a couple dozen mullet.
1: So how big were your mullets? Were they? So they're 3 inches?
2: Yeah.
1: That's a nice bait.
2: Yeah.
1: That's better than a mud minnow.
2: Yeah.
1: That's a lot better than a mud minnow. And
0: yeah.
1: So that's all you used was bait? And
2: Yeah, well, I used live bait and, you know, had it sitting on the bottom and then, you know, I would cast some artificials, some voodoo shrimp, and I had another artificial mullet that I was using, and that didn't seem to produce.
1: So you were casting those, and you had your live bait soaking,
2: right? And I had stopped at this spot that is very close to my slip that I had my best flounder day ever on, probably a year or so ago. And every time one of my captain friends joins me on the boat, I want to try fishing there again. And they always say, no, let's move down. So I started there the other day.
1: That's one advantage of going by yourself.
2: Yeah, yeah. And then that didn't produce. I was there for about an hour, and I thought, you know what? I'm going to head a little south to this area that I have wanted to fish. That, as a matter of fact, you, Captain Fred, pointed out to me once that we had passed that spot, and twice there were people fishing there, and you said, keep that spot in mind.
1: Right.
2: So a couple of times I had tried to head over there in the past, and it was being fished.
1: Yeah, we were going to school on them. Going to school on those guys, which has been done to me many times.
2: Yeah.
1: So I don't mind going to school on somebody else.
2: And I'll tell you another thing that you told me once a while back that I always keep in mind. If you ever see an older lady with a straw hat fishing,
1: pay attention.
2: Pay attention.
0: Oh, yeah.
2: And I said, oh, you know her?
0: Where?
2: And you said, no, it's not the same person. If it's an elderly lady with a straw hat on.
0: That, no doubt about it. Where'd you, where's this lady in the straw hat at? Help. I've never seen her in Merle's Inlet.
2: Well, we.
0: Is she like the, gray man or something?
1: You used to see her, I guarantee you, because they were, H Creek had one. You know, but if you saw that lady with that slow trolling boat with a straw hat on.
0: Yeah.
1: Oh, she was the flounder lady. I mean,
0: well,
1: I know they had one at Paulie's, one at Litchfield.
0: Well, we had the crab cake lady, and she actually flounder fished too. But the crab cake lady, who had all the crab traps in Merle's Inlet, started the crab cakes, her world famous crab cake.
1: Anna,
0: she was another one. If she was flounder fishing somewhere, you need to pay attention.
2: I told this story to my friend John DeWitt.
0: Oh, yeah.
2: About what Fred had just told me, because I thought it's hysterical. He didn't laugh. He says, oh, no, there's a lady in Paulie's. If you see her fishing, she's got the straw hat on. She lives right there on the creek. If she's fishing, they're biting.
1: And she's catching. I've seen them around for years, and I've seen them in Beaufort, too. If you see that lady got that little boat and she's putting along, got a straw hat on, you might better pay attention to her. Well, she'll show you something.
0: Hey, we don't give a lot of respect. Around here, fishermen don't give a lot of respect to their predecessors or their elders or whatever you want to call it. But when it comes to you, those are the people you definitely need to pay attention to. And you can, if you can ever get them to sit down and talk to them, you need to listen. Write and take notes, record it, do whatever you can, because they're the ones that can share a lot of information with you.
1: Yep.
0: They will not be at a fishing seminar. They will not be doing a fishing clinic or anything. You just got to catch them after enough drinks at the bar.
2: Yeah.
0: That's the best way.
1: I don't know. It's just like every creek had one at one time. I remember there was one in Cherry Grove. There was a Cherry Grove straw hat lady. I remember seeing her. So they're around.
0: How about the straw hat lady? We're going to start. So we have to start straw hat lady. Come up with some T-shirt designs and just have the straw hat lady with no face on.
1: Right.
0: It.
1: Yeah.
0: Trolling.
1: You don't see her.
0: John Boat.
1: You don't see her. You see her hat. See her in the boat. Right up
2: next to the straw hat lady.
1: Yeah.
0: I like this. I like where this is going.
1: Yeah, that's kind of a South Carolina traditional thing to be the straw hat lady. I like that.
0: Well, Fred, let's talk about your trip. You were out this week. I know we might be joined by the other captain on that trip later, but you were out this week, and it sounded like the fishing was a little bit toughish. The bait was a little toughish, too.
1: Yeah, it was. It was Wednesday. It was high tide. Wind on the bay. There's plenty of bait around. It's just seeing them.
0: Yep.
1: And Greg and I both hit. I pulled back, look at traditional spots, ran up, pulled back, went to traditional spot. And Greg's doing the same thing. We're kind of leapfrogging each other. This is Wednesday. We're kind of leapfrogging each other, looking for bait. Ended up at the same spot. We ended up in the same spot. I got about a dozen. Basically big swimmers versus big cut baits.
0: Yeah.
1: And, I finally looked up and Greg hit some bigger ones. And when he came by me, he gave me three bigger ones. They weren't giant cut baits, but, we caught some fish, caught some big fish, but not a lot of them. Monday was definitely a better day. Ended up with a big triple tail and,
0: you said it's your biggest triple tail you've ever caught.
1: Yeah. And that was the biggest one I'd ever caught. And then we had some big reds, too. We had some, you know, 12-15-pound redfish, too. So
0: nice.
1: They were definitely eating cut bait over swimming bait, though, because I had both out, and they were definitely wanting to cut bait. So I've always said
0: So they wanted an easy meal.
1: Yeah.
0: With a lot of smell to it.
1: Yeah.
0: All right. Well, hey, I'll tell you what. I think we're going to have a guest join us. So why don't we go to break real quick? We come back on the other side of the break. We will continue this conversation and share with you our South Strand report brought to you by Pauly's Island Outdoors, our good friends over at Pauly's Island Outdoors. And by the way, if you're looking for any of the creature, the new sea urchin baits or whatever, Captain Will is loading up on them. So make sure you stop by Pauly's Island Outdoors. 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
0: Every day. Is every day a boat show?
2: Every day.
0: Every day, that's what I heard.
1: Even when it's hot, because they got air conditioning.
0: Well, this man that we got on the phone line, he needs to be go find him a boat, because I think we about to get him to bite on moving down here to Georgetown County somewhere. John McCutcheon, what's up, buddy?
3: What's up, man? Hey, glad to be on with you guys.
0: Man, it's great to have you, and, you know, unfortunately, you know what I'm doing right now? We're sitting here passing around the fillet knife that was gifted to the teams in the team buckets. And I don't know. Did you see that?
3: I did not.
4: Ooh. It's classy.
0: You missed out, dude. I'm telling you. It is.
3: So it was in this year's buckets?
0: Yeah, dude. It is. They are incredible. Yep.
3: I might have picked you up the wrong bucket.
0: Yeah, they are incredible, dude.
1: You might have been late getting to the bucket there, John.
0: I got the wrong bucket. Yeah, John took care of me. He did bring my bucket and brought my shirts. But, man, these knives are awesome. By a company called Sarge Knives out of Anderson, I believe it is. But they're really nice fillet knives. But you were there for the weekend, and you actually went fishing last Friday with the kids, didn't you?
3: I did. I tell you what a day. You know, what a weekend. You know, just it was amazing from start to finish. But, yeah, I was fortunate enough to go out with Hutch and those guys, and Alan and all the kids from MUSC, you know, really, that'll tear your heart apart. Not careful.
0: Yeah, but it also helps to reinforce why you're involved with the charity. You know,
3: no doubt. I mean, no doubt. I mean, that's you know, that kind of solidifies the whole purpose of the whole.
0: Well, we talk about this kids trip all the time, every year around the tournament. Real quick, tell everybody how it works. I mean, you guys meet at the dock at a somewhat early-ish hour, right? I mean, y'all were down there in the morning, right?
3: Yeah. Captain Chris, you know, he takes the ballistic out. He pulls it over to the big docks, you know, and then we shuttle the kids out, there's a couple of Key West running, but yeah, Captain Chris has it over there. Then, you know, Captain Jay and the guys in Little Ballistic, you know, they went out early that morning and caught bait.
0: There we go. All right. Let's see. All right. Hey, so John, real quick. So, y'all had a great day out there to start off with fishing. What kind of fish did we catch that day for the kids?
3: Oh man. I mean, a snapper. You know, some huge ones. I mean, really, a lot of black bass. I mean, loaded the cooler full of those. Nice size. And then probably within the last 15 minutes, able to hook up to a grouper and got it for you. So that was the highlight of the day.
1: Nice.
0: Yeah, and that was, it was a pretty good grouper too, wasn't it?
3: Yeah, it was. It was.
0: Anybody fight any amberjacks? Because that was...
3: Nope.
0: Oh, okay.
3: Not at all. Not the first one.
1: Nice.
0: Yeah, that's always fun, because the 2 years that I went, man, there were some poor kids that got
5: yanked by. They had to battle reef donkeys?
0: Yes.
5: Oh, my God.
0: Oh, boy, it was tough. We couldn't get away from them. But you mentioned earlier, talking about Omni, when Hutch turns on that Omni out there, he's got Omni and then something else. That bottom looks, they can see what everything is down there.
5: Yeah. Fish TV.
0: Hey, so
3: that's it.
0: So tournament number wise, you know, well, obviously this all this fun is for a charity and for a great cause. I know we had set the record as of Friday before the tournament, but because of somebody that won the biggest winner in the entire tournament, donating their winnings back to the tournament, how much do you think the total number is going to be?
3: I think the total number, okay, yeah, I think it was leaning towards about 370. You know, after, like you said, after Hutch gave back, you know, $37,000, you
1: nice.
3: Know, gave it all back.
5: Wow.
3: You know, so that's, you know, and then to hear the story, you know, the first year is pretty funny. Here, the first year, what, 7 years ago?
0: Yeah.
3: About 7 years ago, and it was $30,000, and And Scott made a point on that. $30,000 that year they raised for MBSC, and $25,000 of it was Hutch's.
0: Yep, exactly. Man. That's the truth. He wrote a check for $25,000 of it.
1: Nice.
0: And now where we're at, and it's because of companies like Sonic, it's Hook, Garmin, I can't sit here and name them because I'm gonna leave somebody off, and then you get in trouble. But John, your involvement has just been a blast to see, and you know, while I really, really was upset that you did not fish, because you would have been on that boat that finished second. I know you had as much fun or more. Being out there and helping everything.
3: Yeah, we did. I tell you, with Jess and the whole gang from MUSC, and of course got Cher and all the dogs. All the dogs were out. It's special. You sit here and say, hey, the tournament's better because we got a lot of sponsors. That's great. But I tell you what, the biggest thing is, and I think the feel on the out on the dock. The feel around there is, hey. It's what it's supposed to be. It's the cause.
0: Yep.
3: Look here. I can't not be a part of this. Once you become a part of it, it's kind of like, hey.
1: So John, did Sonic do all the food like y'all normally do?
3: We did. I tell you what, they had some other. They had a barbecue one night, but we did the weigh-in day, starting about 2:00. We had we went through. I think last year we went through 200. This year we went through 200 double smashers.
4: Cool.
3: Anybody that comes in during the weigh in and during the awards and all the awards presentation, we feed them. But they had a couple other vendors. Yeah, they had a couple other vendors the other night. They had some really, really, really, really good food.
1: Nice.
0: So, yeah. Well, hey, listen. I mean, you guys are a fast food chain, but you're an important part of that tournament's success. And your idea last year to offer the food, the additional food on the times that y'all were feeding people, that's just an added bonus for everybody that comes to the tournament and fishes it. Like I've said, it's become a 3-day festival. I mean, it is in all reality. It's just a great time. And once you're involved in it, you don't want to do anything other than see how much more you can get involved.
3: That's a very true statement. It kind of amazed me at the 3 days that we did. We did 3 days this year, like you mentioned, Captain, that, we're really, they're impactful days. One of them's, the Pediatric Cancer Awareness Day. Then we did International Pediatric Cancer Day. MUSC, and I sit there and mention cancer because cancer's so, near and dear to me and what my youngest daughter's going into. But I tell you what, it's not just that. I mean, it's anything to do with a child. English, y'all had firsthand with it, with Winston, those 3 days, I tell you what, doing what we did with the stingrays this past year.
0: That was awesome.
3: That was, I tell you what, didn't really know how, well, we knew how, hopefully they were going to block a lot of shots on goal, but they ended up 1,942 shots blocked on goal by the stingrays. And we have a big promotion that goes on inside the arena that every block shot saves a life. I think it reads "Save a goal, save a life," directly targeted toward Hooked on Miracles and the MBSC Sean Jenkins Hospital. Yeah, 1,900, a little over 1,900. I tell you what, the days that we gave back 5% of sales across my entire markets, we ended up. A little over 30,000 that we gave back this year. So
4: awesome.
3: Very, very, very, very pleased with it.
0: Man, it's awesome. And to see your entire management team get excited about it and being involved. And, I know Jason's been down. I think Ben went last year. I might be wrong. But, I hope that every manager gets an opportunity to come down in some way to be involved in that so they can see just how important what they do is. And, how much we appreciate them, but we really do appreciate Sonic and you're getting involved and one of the key components I think that you brought this last year with Sonic was the fact that you have brought awareness for Hooked on Miracles year round, and that being but through your hockey campaign and then through your 2 days of give back, it just adds a lot of awareness that we need year round so that we don't just only talk about the tournament every year in July. So yeah, it makes a big difference.
3: I appreciate that. Thanks for that. Thanks for that shout out. But, you know, hey, everybody did a great part, you know, so.
0: Well, it's an honor to be a part of it, and I'm glad I drug you down there and got you involved. And I appreciate you picking up my slack this year. I promise you it won't happen again. But we're gonna let you go, brother. And we thank you for taking the time to chat with us. And we got to get you down here and go fishing sometime.
3: Let's do it.
0: All right,
3: guys,
0: buddy.
3: It's always a pleasure seeing y'all. Hey, and talking to you. So look forward to seeing you soon.
0: All right, buddy.
3: Take care.
0: See you tonight.
4: Thank you.
0: Yep, the one and only John. That was my best friend growing up, like from time we were 4 years old. Oh, yeah. We used to get in a lot of trouble together.
4: You didn't get in trouble.
0: Yeah, we did.
4: Man.
0: Yeah, we used to get in a lot. Yeah, we can tell some stories. Fortunately, he's been nice, and he has not told a lot of them. But we do have some true stories about me to tell. You know, unlike this guy on Facebook that's out there telling farces and making up whatever story he wants to, but yet he can't own up to his own child. But oh well, you know, you can believe whoever you want to. You can listen to whoever you want to and do whatever you want to. We are going to take a little break here, and actually we might do more than take a break. Let's go fishing. How about that? That sounds like a great deal. What do you think, Fred? You want to go fishing?
1: Yeah, let's go.
0: Let's go get a line. Wet a line. Shep, you ready to go?
2: I'm ready. Headed there now.
0: Chef's always ready.
2: Yep.
0: Chef's going to send me another picture of a deck of boat full of flounder. I wish he'd send me another 6.8 pounder that one day he sent me a picture of. On my boat.
4: You were there, though.
0: No, I was not there.
1: Going to get the truck.
4: That left a mark, Chef.
0: I went to get my kids off the school bus.
4: Sorry.
0: Him and my buddy Chuck.
2: And then he expected us to come pick him back up.
4: And yeah, he wanted to ask you, where'd you catch that at, Chef?
0: Don't make me lie to you, man.
4: Come on.
0: They couldn't lie to me. They couldn't lie to me. I literally stepped off the dock onto the boat almost.
1: Yep.
0: No, I didn't, because they wouldn't come get me. I really had to get on a boat to ride over.
4: On your own boat.
0: They were like, we're not leaving.
4: On your own boat.
1: Away. 50 feet away.
0: I got to show you the picture, Greg. You're going to die. It was unbelievable.
1: Straight across the ramp.
4: Yep. Oh, my goodness. Yeah, you go tell all of that.
0: Telling it all. We're going to go. We're out of here, boy. We're out of here. Great show, y'all. Thank y'all. Hey, y'all get out there and enjoy the outdoors this weekend. Go fishing. Remember, next week, watch out for those school buses. School's back in Georgetown County.
4: Yep.
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the Grand Strands, number one for New Country, Gator 107.9. Very sad. It's the end of an era. Jelly Roll and Bunny have unfollowed one another on Instagram. What is life?

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This guy right here going to be playing our 2026 iHeartRadio Music Festival back in Vegas this September. Kenny Chesney, here's Carry On.

Gator 107.9. It's Michelle Buckles. And no matter where you are in Myrtle Beach, the best country always plays right here. Thanks so much for turning on Gator 107.9, the Grand Strand's number one for new country. I'm

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Gator 107.9, the Grand Strand's number one for New Country. Can you believe today is August 1st? This, I'm telling you, this summer is going by way too quick. I do not approve.

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It's Michelle Buckles, and we would love to hear from you. 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Let us know what you want to hear. 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
1: Hey guys, it's iHeart Country on the Verge artist, Stella Lefty. Boston is a song I wrote when I was waiting on a guy who was picking me up. I couldn't stop thinking about him, and this is what I was feeling while I was waiting for him. Here's my song, Boston. Oh, no.

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1: Can't believe it's already August 1st. I was at Bath & Body Works a couple days ago. They have all their Halloween stuff out. Just not there yet.

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0: You did. That was Philip. He won last weekend. You can win Monday at 9 a.m.

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2: Bailey on the socials the other day said he's canceling his Europe shows, going to focus on his family. 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

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No matter where you are in Myrtle Beach, the best country, it always plays right here with us. 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

0: 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Audrey, thanks for listening as you do what?
1: I am leaving Walmart.
0: Walmart. All right. Was it pretty crowded? 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
1: No, not too bad.
0: Really? No chaos? 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

0: 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It's Blake Shelton.
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4: 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On a track.

0: 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And that was my song, Boston.
1: 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Can't believe it's already been a week. Ends tonight, Shark Week on the Discovery Channel. Flew by. Here's Josh Ross.

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1: 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My name's Corey, and it's confirmed we're getting a third Black Panther movie. We even got a release date, December 15th of 2028. That is so far away. Why do they even bother telling us? But, you know, nothing says holiday spirit like pretending we all still understand the whole Marvel timeline. I got lost like a half a decade ago.
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1: Toy Story 5, the biggest movie of the year worldwide as of right now, and this is a part of it. Taylor Swift.

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Real connection, real emotion, and yeah, a few mistakes. Well, you know what? 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

0: 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My name's Corey. No matter where you are in Myrtle Beach, the best country, it always plays right here with us. Thank you so much for turning on Gator 107.9, the Grand Strand's number one for new country.
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0: 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I hang out with two dogs after work.

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